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1: The What's a Josh broadcast for today, Monday, the 17th day of August. Today, National Thrift Shop Day, National Pineapple Juice Day. And if today's your day, if it's your birthday, happy birthday to you. Big happy birthday to my big brother, Chris. He's turning, he's like, 4 or 5 years older than me. So we're going to say he's in his mid-40s. I shouldn't laugh at that. Actually, no, he might be in his late 40s now. If he's listening to this, he's probably like, you can shut up now. Anyway, today's your day. If it's your birthday, happy birthday to you. And thank you for hanging out here on the What's a Josh broadcast.

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0: 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Here on the What's a Josh broadcast on this motivational Monday. Did you wake up a little sluggish today? Hopefully you didn't. Hopefully you've been eating your fruits and vegetables and you woke up in a great mood. But if you are a little sluggish, Winston Churchill is going to help you pull out of that with the motivational Monday quote. I'll give it to you in a few songs.
1: Email from school about the incident today.
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Motivational Monday here in the What's a Josh broadcast. That means I'm going to share some motivation with you, and I want you to share motivation with me. Your motivational quotes, maybe it's something you came up with, something you read, or just something good that's happened to you already today. Your quote: success is not final, failure is not fatal, it is the courage to continue that counts, commonly attributed to Winston Churchill. So there you go. Do you got one for us? Would love to hear. I'm going to give you that quote again so you can write it down. Success is not final, failure is not fatal, it's the courage to continue that counts. Happy Motivational Monday from the What's a Josh broadcast.

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1: Want a little motivation today for the Motivational Monday with the What's a Josh broadcast. Shared you my quote from Winston Churchill. Heather said, something good already happened today, Josh. I wanted to share it with you and everybody else. I took my dog for a walk before work, and the weather couldn't have been more perfect. That's great. See, it could be simple stuff, right? Ryan, my favorite quote, by the way, I wanted to share this one with you, is the only way to do great work is to love what you do. That is true. And even if you don't love the job at hand, maybe there's something about it you can find that you enjoy. Good luck with that, by the way. Motivational Monday on the What's a Josh broadcast.
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I'll tell you this. I got a lot done this past weekend with my video editing. That is the one thing that I love to hate. I love doing it, but it takes so much time. And we've been editing up videos from the Paranormal Exploring Project, which is my project with my friend Tammy. We go around to these abandoned properties and see if we can have an experience kind of like Ghost Adventures or Ghost Hunters or Sam and Colby or anything like that. Most recently, we revisited a haunted village, or a said to be haunted village. And I got the video done this weekend, and I'm so excited to release it coming up this fall. If you want to get a sneak peek of what's going on, head over to my website. You can see some videos there at whatsajosh.com.

0: Your home for all things 90s, that 90s channel. Hanging out on the What's a Josh broadcast. Still doing the Motivational Monday and would love to hear from you. Got one from Karen. My mom always told me, and I want you to share this with everybody, Josh. She said, kindness is something you never regret. I've tried to live by that. That is true. You ever do something nice for somebody and you just think about it and it makes you smile a little bit? But if, on the contrary, if you've ever done something that, you know, just upset somebody, it just hangs with you and you know you've got to revisit that to make to straighten that out. Karen, thank you for that. When Ethan, I started going to the gym a month ago and today I noticed I had to tighten my belt one more notch. That's my good news for the day, Josh. Ethan, congratulations on that one. As somebody who's been losing weight and has been struggling with it, Ethan, I completely understand that one. And one from Diane. A neighbor left fresh zucchini from their garden on my porch this morning. I don't know what to do with it. It's the little things, though, and I really appreciated that. Diane, thank you for that one. If you got something, we'd love to hear from you. What's a Josh.com.
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Hanging out on the What's a Josh broadcast of this Motivational Monday. Still taking your motivations. Jerry, I love this one. He said, Josh, I'm 70 years old. Today, it's my birthday. Jerry, happy birthday to you. He said, I woke up healthy, had my morning coffee, and watched the sunrise. At my age, that's a pretty great Monday. Jerry, that puts a lot in perspective, and I appreciate you sharing that with us. You can do so over at whatsajosh.com. Click message me on this Motivational Monday with the What's a Josh broadcast.

0: Well, that's going to do it for the What's a Josh broadcast on this Motivational Monday. I hope you have a phenomenal rest of the day. If you want to get hold of me while I'm out, whatsajosh.com. Click message me. I'll talk to you tomorrow, same time, same place. Thanks for listening to the What's a Josh broadcast. Bye-bye.
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I'm in my late 60s. My husband died a few years ago. He did all of our taxes. I sold a piece of property last year, and I forgot to claim the proceeds of the sale. Next thing I know, I got a letter from the IRS telling me that I owe over $50,000. Now I have a huge

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1: Monday, and we've made it through the weekend.
2: Man.
1: Yeah. A lot going on in the world, as we all know. And, of course, I was gone all weekend. I'll tell you more about that in a minute. Today is Congressional Startup Day. I thought they went home.
2: I don't think they're here.
1: They're not here. It is National Massachusetts Day.
2: Okay, so every state gets a day.
1: Every state does get a day.
2: I know this is weird for you.
1: No, it's strange for me. Strange and new. National Nonprofit Day. We know all about that.
2: Well, nonprofits, and when they're done right,
1: yeah,
2: very good.
1: And of course, when you don't make a profit, you're also a nonprofit. National I Love My Feet Day.
2: I'm a nonprofit every day.
1: Mm-hmm. National I Love My Feet Day.
2: That's a stretch for me, but I'll try.
1: National Baby Boomers Recognition Day.
2: Isn't that every day?
1: National Thrift Shop Day.
2: Good thrift shop is fun.
1: Yeah, it is. Yeah, I mean, you can spend some time. Yeah, you can. Yeah.
2: It's treasure shopping.
1: It is treasure. You know, that's right. It is
2: one
1: treasure
2: man's
1: shopping.
2: Trash.
1: Yeah,
2: one
1: that's
2: man's treasure.
1: Yeah, good point. And it's Black Cat Appreciation Day.
2: That should be every day.
1: You like any cat, right? Any cat. You like any cat?
2: Pretty much.
1: Pretty much.
2: But yeah. Black cats get a bad rap.
1: They kind of do, don't they?
2: Yeah.
1: Yeah, because, you know, they're bad luck. Superstition. Yeah.
2: They are some of these. There's black cats. They're so pretty, and yeah. They have these like mysterious stripes that you can only see in the sunshine.
1: Really?
2: Yeah.
1: Huh.
2: Yes.
1: I didn't know that.
2: Light catches a certain way. It's like, yeah. Look at that. They're like
1: cats.
2: Striped like
1: cats.
2: Like what do they call them? Calico or no, no, no. You know, striped cat. Tabby.
1: Tabby. Oh yeah. Tabby.
2: They're striped like a tabby.
1: Yeah. Right.
2: But it's so black on the fur, it has to catch it in a certain light.
1: Oh, yeah,
2: to see
1: right.
2: They're just gorgeous.
1: Right.
2: They really are.
1: Okay, so we're sending the USS George Washington to the Middle East to relieve the USS Abraham Lincoln, which has reportedly spent more than 200 consecutive days without a port call, a modern Navy's record. The extended deployment has raised concerns about deteriorating conditions, dwindling supplies aboard the Lincoln, and the crew is probably very ready to see something besides ocean after 200 days. So
2: They want to go home.
1: Yeah, of course they want to go
2: home. They just want to get off the boat.
1: They want to get off the boat, yeah. So anyway, that's on the way. So we thought we'd let you know about that. Over the weekend, I was in Anaheim at the Anaheim Convention Center at the D23 convention. We'll be telling you more about that coming up in the show. D23 is not semi-annual. It's the every 2 years, whatever that is, biannual. Comic-Con for Disney freaks.
2: There you go.
1: And it's across the street from Disneyland. So anyway, I will be reporting about that. Lots of news at the Walt Disney Company. Had a good time.
2: Excellent.
1: Lots of lines for everything. Lots of lines for everything. All right, let's get things going. It's time for this show to get on.

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1: Over the weekend, I went to the D23 convention.
2: Nice.
1: What a just a sea of humanity. I don't know the exact numbers, in the tens of thousands. Wow. But it's also the time when Disney, like, they pull out all the stops.
2: Of course. They're showing off.
1: They're showing off. Yeah. Neil Patrick Harris was there. They had
2: cool.
1: A lot of people were there. Anyway.
2: Well, you told me, like, Ryan Gosling and...
1: Yeah, Ryan Gosling and Anne Hathaway and Glenn Close. Anyway.
2: There was somebody else from...
1: Oh, there's a bunch.
2: Some other guy.
1: Yeah. Well, I'll tell you more about it. Okay. Anyway. The weekend kind of was Disney opening the vault at D23. Okay. It's a three-day fan convention in Anaheim. It takes up the entire Anaheim Convention Center. So there was Hall A, B, C, D, and E all taken up with Disney stuff. Hey, and no, apparently nobody told them to pace themselves. Marvel officially revealed its new X-Men cast, including Sadie Sink, of course, from Stranger Things, as Jean Grey, Kit Connor as Cyclops, Christopher Abbott as Professor X, and Adam Driver as Mr. Sinister.
2: He's doing it.
1: Yeah, he signed on. That's right.
2: They got him.
1: He was not there, but he was there on... he was actually there on the big screen.
2: Well, because he had been a holdout for a while.
1: He was a holdout.
2: Yeah.
1: The movie's coming out May of 2028. Disney also showed Avengers Doomsday footage, which is coming out this Christmas. And they announced Vision Quest for Disney Plus, which ties in with WandaVision and Agatha all along. This is the third part of that.
2: Okay.
1: They also unveiled Frozen 3, Let It Go.
2: Oh, of course, of course.
1: Idina Menzel and Kristen Bell were both there, and they actually sang a song from it. Josh Gad was there.
2: Did you ever think that it would just stop with you?
1: No, that will arrive November 2027. Incredibles 3, Coco 2, Zootopia 3. Yeah, nothing new. Oh, and then the upcoming Bluey movie, because Bluey's part of Disney now. Yeah.
2: Really?
1: That's Blues. That's Blues Clues.
2: Oh, Bluey, that's right.
1: Bluey from Australia. And yes, Ryan Gosling, yes, Star Wars Starfighter. We also got to see the very first footage of that. And
2: that's what he's doing, a Star Wars Starfighter?
1: Yeah, he's starting in the new Star Wars movie. Yeah.
2: Oh, my God.
1: No, it's going to be great.
2: Okay.
1: The park's got plenty of attention, too, while Disney World getting Villains Land, their Monsters, Inc. land, the new Indiana Jones and Encanto attractions, and also a new Cars land.
2: Oh,
1: Walt Disney World, yeah. Really? I saw 3D models of everything at D23. It was great. Imagineering had a fantastic pavilion. Disneyland's Tomorrowland is finally getting a major overhaul. Can you believe that? Wow. And...
2: Tomorrowland,
1: yes. Finally, Disney is also says the infamous Yeti inside Expedition Everest will be brought back to life. Adventures Campus of California Adventure is doubling in size, as we know. That's what's happening right now. And basically, they announced enough stuff to keep, you know, fans arguing about it till D23 of 2028. But anyway, it was very cool to see all this stuff live and in person. I really enjoyed it. That's the first D23 I'd ever been to. Can you believe that? Me. Of
2: it
1: all
2: is
1: people.
2: Hard to believe.
1: Yeah.
2: And I know that you were there doing some other
1: stuff. I was doing some other stuff, which actually I'm not at liberty to talk about.
2: Oh.
1: Yeah. I signed a non-disclosure agreement about
2: really?
1: All that. Yeah. I can't. I can't actually talk
2: I'm
1: about
2: so
1: what
2: glad
1: I do.
2: I didn't open my mouth.
1: For Disney.
2: Even though I don't even know what you're
1: doing. Yeah, I can't.
2: I just know.
1: I was actually working.
2: Oh, okay.
1: I was actually working.
2: That I don't know.
1: All weekend.
2: I really don't know everything you were doing. Yeah. I just know that you had other stuff that you were doing. So,
1: anyway, D23 is in the books. Yeah.
2: I'm glad you got to go.
1: I am too. It was fun.
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time for me to jump in the shower and get clean and come clean with some shower thoughts today. My shower thoughts all about surviving D23. Here, hold my ears. D23 is basically Comic-Con if Mickey Mouse owned the building, the characters, the streaming service, the hotel, and your credit card balance. Disney fans will wait 3 hours to learn about a ride that won't open for 3 years. Disney doesn't announce movies anymore. They announce your entertainment schedule through 2031. Somewhere inside D23 is a guy wearing $4,000 worth of limited edition merchandise, complaining that a churro costs $9. I went to D23 expecting Disney news and came home knowing exactly how cattle feel at a sorting facility. And the most unrealistic fantasy Disney ever created is believing you'll leave D23 without buying anything.

0: lines for you.
1: Yes, we do. Yep. Okay.
0: There you go, Mr. D23.
1: Thank you. Thank you, Kevin.
0: Your loyalty card may be more loyal to the store than you.
1: Oh, yeah.
0: The average American consumer belongs to more than 15 loyalty programs.
1: Wow.
0: That's average, you know. Some programs collect enough shopping data to potentially influence the prices and offers you see. Duh. So congratulations, Safeway knows you have a cheese problem.
1: Yes, Safeway does know we have a cheese problem. Oh, yeah, they do.
0: Jaden Daniels is called a legal audible on LSU. Washington Commanders quarterback reportedly sent his alma mater a cease and desist letter after LSU reassigned his former jersey number to another player.
1: Oh, okay.
0: Tisky. Apparently, some numbers are retired emotionally before they're retired officially.
1: Yeah, right. For sure.
0: I don't know that but I think that he'll probably learn that soon.
1: Yeah, probably.
0: from his attorney once he's once they are told.
1: You think?
0: Cereal Box Toy is making a comeback.
1: Really?
0: Yeah, which I think is pretty cool, but yet not. Brands including Frosted Flakes, mm-hmm. Fruit Loops, mm-hmm. putting toys back inside boxes in hopes of boosting sales.
1: Oh, yeah.
0: And why other would it be?
1: Well, you know, gotta get kids to want the cereal again.
0: No one's going to sit in a room saying, you know what? The kids really love that. We should do that more often.
1: Yeah. Right.
0: And .. It'll get people to buy more boxes, which means more money.
1: Yeah.
0: Oh, yeah. It's a great idea. Yeah. So finally, breakfast comes with choking hazards again.
1: Yes, finally.
0: Nature is healing.
1: Nature is healing.
0: So meet the poop rule of decluttering.
1: What?
0: Yes.
1: Oh, that's right.
0: Ask yourself.
1: Yeah.
0: If this thing were covered in poop.
1: Yeah.
0: Would I clean it and keep it?
1: Or would I throw it away? That's a great rule, by the way. Yeah. We've talked about that before.
0: Yes.
1: Yeah.
0: So if you toss it, apparently you don't really need it. Marie Kondo has officially been replaced by imaginary feces.
1: There you go. And those are some things you didn't know you needed today. Ripped
0: from the headlines.

0: Yo, gentlemen.
1: Gentlemen.
0: Start your engine.
1: Yeah. No?
0: Not really. Apparently, your morning coffee, which I guess could be starting your engines, may be doing more than making you tolerable before 9 a.m.
1: Yeah.
0: A new Finnish study involving more than 2,200 middle-aged adults found that men who drank more coffee also tended to have higher testosterone levels.
1: Mm.
0: Boom, chicka, wow, wow. Yeah. Well, in a better mood and more energy. Men drinking at least 3 cups of coffee a day generally had higher testosterone levels than guys drinking little or no coffee.
1: Hmm.
0: So researchers also found out that not only that, but each additional cup was associated with another small increase.
1: Wow.
0: Knock it up, knock it up.
1: Knock it up, I mean knock up the level.
0: Now, and the 5 cups or more crowd.
1: Wow.
0: They tended to have less body fat and more muscle.
1: Oh, wow.
0: Muscle.
1: 5 cups a day.
0: Huh. Muscles.
1: Isn't it going to kill them, though, five cups a day? That's a lot.
0: No?
1: That's a lot of caffeine.
0: Well, if you're pacing it over the day.
1: Yeah, I know.
0: It's a day pacing thing.
1: Okay, all right. Okay. I gotcha.
0: It's not a Starbucks 5 shotter.
1: Yeah, yeah.
0: You're getting it one. Or it's not an energy drink. Because that's a lot of caffeine.
1: Yeah, right.
0: So,
1: right.
0: Okay.
1: That's a good point.
0: Before you replace your testosterone supplements with a commercial bun coffee maker, researchers emphasize this study found an association, not cause and effect.
1: All right. Okay.
0: They don't know if drinking coffee raises testosterone or if it's possible with men with naturally high testosterone, they just drank more coffee.
1: Just drank more coffee.
0: Or is there some other lifestyle factor that connects
1: the
0: two?
1: Who knows?
0: Now, there's also a little bit of nitty-bitty wrinkle in the body composition numbers.
1: Mm-hmm.
0: More of the heavy coffee drinkers were men. Well, they could hold my cup.
1: No man holds a coffee cup to you.
0: Yeah. Well, this could partially explain why they maybe appeared leaner, more muscular. Right now, coffee is not a masculinity potion. But I can hear the running footsteps of people trying to go out and, drink more coffee.
1: Yeah.
0: But if future research proves espresso raises testosterone, Starbucks is about 3 months away from introducing the Venti Macho Frappuccino.
1: There you go. Wow. Yeah.
0: Yeah.
1: That's good to know. It's Van Camp and Morgan.
2: 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And they weren't even scratch and sniff. What's up with that? Or when Jennifer Aniston and Matthew Perry taught us how to use Windows 95. Windows 95? 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
1: Imagine having your car stolen and getting it back 33 years later. That's exactly what happened to one Northern California man who had finally been reunited with his 1971 Chevrolet Chevelle, stolen way back in 1993. The California Highway Patrol says officers recently inspected the vehicle identification number on the classic muscle car.
2: Okay.
1: They haven't explained what originally prompted them to conduct the VIN and check it, but something during the inspection apparently didn't look right.
3: Evidently.
1: Officers dug deeper and discovered the Chevelle had been reported stolen more than 3 decades ago. A cold case. Authorities eventually tracked down the rightful owner and returned the long-lost muscle car.
3: That's crazy.
1: CHP hasn't notified or identified the owner, nor have they explained where the Chevelle has been for the past 33 years. Mm-hmm. I mean, how many people, you know, may have owned it since the theft or who had possession of it when the officers discovered the problem, whatever. Anyway, police also haven't identified the original thief or said whether anyone currently faces any charges. But somewhere in Northern California, a guy just got the ultimate surprise from 1993. His Chevelle is finally home. Hopefully he remembers where he put the spare keys.
3: Oh, no kidding.
1: And, technically the car didn't depreciate.
3: Really?
1: Yeah, it just took a 33-year unauthorized test drive. There you go.
3: Wow.
4: Yeah.
3: Wonder how many miles it had on it when he got it back.
1: Yeah, I don't know. That's crazy.

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1: Money, kids, that means it's time for the nerd news.
2: Nerd news.
1: All the news that's fit to print from the world of science. A 10-cent heart drug makes a comeback. Researchers say low-dose digoxin, a centuries-old drug costing less than 10 cents a day, reduced hospitalizations for heart failure patients by about 25%. Wow. Findings could put this old-school medication back into the modern treatment conversation.
2: Yeah, it's in there.
1: Wildlife movement could protect your future brain. Exercise and healthier blood sugar levels during middle age may help you show cognitive declines decades later. Our researchers found physical activity was particularly beneficial among Mexican-American adults.
2: Okay, cool.
1: Number three, don't baby those aching joints. That's right. Avoiding movement because your joints hurt may actually make things worse. Yeah. Exercise helps nourish cartilage and strengthen and supports muscles, while activities including swimming, cycling, yoga, and many others reduce cardio or osteoarthritis pain and improve mobility.
2: Well,
1: yeah.
2: Isn't that just excellent?
1: Number four. The protein may need its textbook picture redrawn. Physicists studying particle collisions found evidence that a proton's baryon number may be carried by a Y-shaped injection of gluons rather than simply resisting with its three quarts. Yeah. That could change our understanding of why ordinary matters remain stable. Scientists figure out why walking gets harder with age. Older adults appear to stiffen their ankles to gain stability, but that forces muscles to work harder while producing less forward motion. The result? Shorter strides, slower walking, quicker fatigue. Scientists discovered a previously unknown extinct spadefoot toad hiding among fossils collected at the Los Angeles La Brea Tar Pits. Newly named Spea Librea, is only the second extinct Pleistocene spadefoot species ever identified. Astronomers watched a black hole tear apart a massive star in an extraordinarily energetic event nicknamed the Whippet.
2: Whippet.
1: Even stranger evidence suggests something from the doomed star might have survived the cosmic wood chipper. And researchers found COVID-19 can reactivate dormant viruses, including Epstein-Barr, and even herpes viruses. One lesser-known viral family showed a particularly strong association with long COVID and lasting disability. And there you go. That's our nerd news for this week.
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1: This weekend,
0: mm-hmm.
1: I had butterscotch pie.
0: Ooh, butterscotch pie.
1: Oh, wow. So good. Mm. So that's, I'm going to go see if I can scrounge a second piece of it from the person who made it.
0: All right.
1: I troll for food.
0: Here's some things you probably didn't know yesterday. In 1916, businessman William Coulthard reportedly mailed thousands of bricks individually through parcel post to construct a bank in Vernal, Utah.
1: Oh, okay.
0: Postal officials subsequently tightened rules because apparently somebody had to.
1: Hey, when someone's going to do it, someone's going to do it.
0: Yeah.
1: And you can always bet it needs to be done by someone who is not who is a busy person.
0: Yeah.
1: Ask a busy person if you want it done.
0: On September 3rd, 1967, the country switched from driving on the left to right side of the road in Sweden. Traffic accidents initially dropped, partly because terrified drivers became extraordinarily cautious. Your skeleton isn't completely replaced every 7 years. Bone tissue is constantly remodeled, but different bones and portions of bones turn over at different rates. And the compact disc's maximum playing time is often linked to Beethoven. A famous industry story says Sony pushed for a disc capable of holding roughly 74 minutes. So Beethoven's Ninth Symphony could fit on one CD.
1: How long is it?
0: The exact role Beethoven played is disruptive, making that a tasty bit with its own tasty asterisk. There you go. And those are our tasty bits for today.

0: When creating a dating profile, apparently the secret is revealing enough about yourself without publishing your emotional autobiography.
1: For some, that may work, and for others, they really need to do a lot of backspace and delete.
0: A study in Current Psychology found that dating profiles containing moderate personal information consistently perform better and best, actually.
1: I can see that.
0: Across three studies involving single university students, moderate bios were preferred 52% of the time, compared with 26% for sparse profiles and 22% for highly detailed ones.
1: Okay, so basically we're going middle of the road.
0: Yeah.
1: Milquetoast.
0: Yep.
1: But
0: don't want to know too much.
1: Don't want to go too far either way. Yep. And if you do, well, see, here's the catch. If you go too far either way,
0: yeah,
1: it's going to be really interesting about the types of people you catch.
0: Right. Right.
1: Because if you go too far on the, and when I was five, and my mother, and, well, who are you going to catch on that one? Oh, man, it might be a match made in heaven, because someone else needs to pick up for you.
0: True.
1: And on the flip side,
0: yeah,
1: might be a red flag.
0: Researchers say your bio quietly signals your intentions before anyone sends the first message. So include hobbies, interests, and a little personality. Maybe save your parents' divorce, childhood abandonment issues, and the restraining order until appetizers.
1: At least appetizers. I wouldn't wait until dessert. Yeah. You know, probably appetizers. Right.

0: A consumer advisor has identified the four most annoying email habits. We bring those to you today, courtesy of our more or less five things.
1: Okay.
0: And here they are. I think these are not going to be any great surprise. Clicking send too fast.
1: Oh, yes. I've done that.
0: The advisor recommends to take a minute to reread every email before you send it so you can fix typos and spelling errors and insert missing words and, for me, letters,
1: before
0: especially in business.
1: And before you hit that all too familiar key, submit.
0: Yeah, yeah. Especially in business, you will be judged on your mistakes.
1: Yeah, and the funny thing is no matter how many good things you do...
0: Yeah, it's the stuff you screw up on that they remember
1: you for.
0: It's
1: like, well, you know, there's a process, and we have to go by the process.
0: Yeah, yeah.
1: And you do wonderful work, but you know, we have to go by our
0: process.
1: And
0: we have to let you go. Number two, annoying email habit, unnecessary copying and forwarding. She says, sure, you want your boss to know how hard you're working, but copying him or her on every email you send will only be a source of irritation.
1: Oh, that would be a source of irritation.
0: Also, be wary of forwarding chain emails and jokes instead
1: of
0: entertaining your friends. They are more likely to cause aggravation, especially if that joke has an attachment with a computer virus. And then you get on IT department's list.
1: Yeah, don't do it.
0: Number three, getting in the last word. She advises to follow the rule of three. If it takes more than three email exchanges to sort out an issue, it's better to pick up the phone and call.
1: Agreed.
0: Especially in business. Don't feel compelled to send an email just to say thank you or other short phrases. It just clutters others' inboxes.
1: Well, I don't think an email, something like that, is necessarily. I think an email can be fine, but it's like texting an argument or a
0: discussion. Right.
1: Just pick up the freaking phone.
0: We hate to talk on the phone.
1: I know.
0: I mean, I do too, actually.
1: But see, if you're going in an email chain, if you're in an email chain, It's almost unavoidable that somewhere in that email chain, someone's going to say, oh, they sound mad.
0: Finally, she recommends sending email from your iPhone during meetings, family dinners, and driving in the car is rude.
1: Well, of course it's rude.
0: It sends the message that you've tuned out and are not engaged in the matter at hand.
1: That whatever's in front of you is not the priority.
0: Be smart with email.
1: Yeah.
0: Don't send a message if you're angry.
1: Nope.
0: Don't ever use all uppercase letters.
1: Nope.
0: Because it looks like you're shouting or you're ignorant.
1: There are people in the world who don't know that.
0: Yeah, I know. But it's...
1: Most.
0: They better know by now. Anyway, there you go. Some things to look out for. Annoying email habits are more or less five things for today.
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0: next Van Camp and Morgan show. Being frugal is no longer tacky. We'll tell you all about
1: it. It's
0: not?
1: No. Okay.
0: And got the downers? Try taking probiotics. Yeah. We'll tell you about that striking medical advance.
1: Okay.
0: And this is why I'm broke Thursday. Also striking. The Who Cares News, again striking on steroids. And a lot more on the next
1: Van Camp and Morgan show.
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0: Welcome in. It's Tuesday. Glad to have you along. Welcome, welcome, welcome, welcome, welcome.
1: Well,
0: welcome,
1: hello. Welcome.
0: Now, this would normally be Taco Tuesday, but it's National Fajita Day. So I'm thinking fajitas take the place of tacos tonight for dinner.
1: Yeah.
0: Sizzling fajitas. Those are good.
1: Ah, nice. Mm,
0: yeah. It's also National Ice Cream Pie Day. Ice cream pie.
1: That's good. I like ice cream pie and ice cream.
0: I can't actually try ice cream pie. Yeah, pie. Mm. I don't think I've ever heard.
1: I got to think about that.
0: I haven't had.
1: Yeah.
0: National Pinot Noir Day.
1: Yes, please.
0: Mm.
1: Let me some grapes in a bottle.
0: Bad Poetry Day. We got plenty of that to go around. Bad poetry, right?
1: There once was a man from Nantucket.
0: And it's National Mail Order Catalog Day. And who doesn't order from a mail order catalog anymore?
1: Who doesn't like a good mail order catalog?
0: Yeah.
1: You know, I mean, come on.
0: Hey, they used to sell brides in those. Mail order brides. They did. Back in the day. All right. A bus family battle over the Lakers is heating up. Jeannie Buss is challenging her siblings' vote to sell the family's remaining stake in the team to Josh Kushner and Bob Iger at $12.5 billion.
1: Wait, are you talking about Jared Kushner and Bob Iger together?
0: Josh Kushner, different Kushner, not related.
1: Man.
0: Different guy.
1: I could have sworn I saw a thing today that said Jared Kushner.
0: No.
1: Okay.
0: No. Five of Jeannie's siblings voted to sell. Jeannie's the only sibling who did not want to. Her lawyer argues a 2017 court ruling requires approval from co-trustees Jeannie, and Joey Buss before a sale can happen.
1: Jeannie, Jeannie, and Joey.
0: By the way, their dad's name was Jerry.
1: Yeah.
0: Remember that?
1: Yep.
0: So she's challenging this. Bob Iger, getting into basketball, NBA, you know. Freshly minted Disney legend over the weekend. Yeah.
1: Mm-hmm.
0: So anyway, we'll watch that for you. Today's impossible trivia question. 4 out of 5 men say they have not bought this for their partner, but 2 out of 3 women would love to get it. What big ticket item would that be?
1: Sports tickets.
0: Ooh, no.
1: No?
0: No. Hmm. They've not bought this for their partner, but 2 out of 3 women would love to get it. 4 out of 5 have not bought. That means 1 out of 5 has bought it. It or whatever.
1: But what is it?
0: What is it? It's today's impossible trivia question. We will visit that throughout the show today. All right, Tuesday, and the big show is on. Coming up, you know what? How much, you know, dealing with foodborne illnesses and outbreaks did we think we'd have by this time in history?
1: But it's been a big year for that, hasn't it?
0: We got a bunch, and we'll tell you all about it. Coming up next.
1: More.
0: Oh, yeah. Let's go.

0: It's that 90s channel, the biggest hits of the 90s and more.
1: Apparently, the most suspenseful aisle at the grocery store right now is all of them. The United States is juggling multiple foodborne illness investigations involving several foods normally considered the responsible choices. CDC says nearly 13,900 domestically acquired cyclospora cases have been reported since May 1st. Almost 14,000. And those are the reported ones.
2: Good grief.
1: Those are the ones that people have said, hey, I'm sick. One major outbreak has been linked to iceberg lettuce sourced from central Mexico. Oh, great. My favorite lettuce that I've been trying not to eat. But I can't. I cannot. How do you avoid that?
2: I don't know. You know, they say the iceberg is, you know, it's like the useless lettuce of the lettuce world.
1: But it's so yummy.
2: It's my favorite one because it has a crunch. Yeah, it's crunchy. It's very yummy.
1: Yeah. And it's on everything. You know, it's on hamburgers, it's on tacos, it's, you know, everything.
2: Yeah. It's nummy.
1: And then if you order something without lettuce, then people think you're uppity. Meanwhile, federal officials are investigating a salmonella outbreak connected to jalapeno peppers, of course, from Mexico. We've known about that. Triggering recalls of peppers and prepared foods containing it. The prepared foods. Wouldn't you think that you could kill salmonella by cooking it?
2: You'd think so.
1: So pretty much, you know, there's that. And because breakfast apparently felt left out, there's also an ongoing salmonella outbreak involving shell eggs from Midwest Poultry Services, with consumers advised to toss or return recalled eggs.
2: Good grief.
1: As of last week, the CDC was coordinating 22 active multi-state salmonella investigations, 7 involving listeria and 3 involving E. coli. Obviously, foodborne illness can be serious, particularly for young children, older adults, pregnant people. Why don't you just say pregnant women?
2: I don't know. They can't be sexist because only women can get pregnant.
1: Not too many men can get pregnant.
2: Or people with female chromosomes. I don't know.
1: Yeah, whatever. Yeah. And anyone with a weakened immune system, they're all... But between lettuce, jalapenos, and eggs, assembling breakfast has suddenly become less chopped and more survivor.
2: Yes.
1: So much for those breakfast burritos, eh?
2: Like, do you want to risk it or take... Do you want to pick the envelope or do you want to risk the lettuce?
1: It's one of my... having lettuce on a breakfast burrito is not a big deal. You don't have it. But jalapenos and eggs, yeah. You got to have them. Got to have them.
2: Well, honestly, like, it'd be just, if I can just see it now. Do you take the envelope, the surefire envelope, for $1,000? Or do you risk it and eat the lettuce. A grand chance at winning $1 million?
1: There you go. I could get sick for that. Somehow the Pop-Tart is looking like the sensible choice now, right? Right?
2: That's right.
1: By the way, for current recalls, check the CDC and FDA before throwing anything away. Based solely on headlines, you want to check it out for yourself. And be safe out there. Come on now.
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Time for me to jump in the shower and get clean and come clean with some shower thoughts. Today's shower thoughts, well, we're going to call them our salmonella edition. Here we go. Hold my head of lettuce. We spent our whole childhood being told vegetables are good for you. Apparently, they've warriored up. Nothing makes you question adulthood faster than standing in front of the refrigerator Googling the lot number on your eggs. Grocery shopping used to be, what sounds good? Now it's, what hasn't been recalled since Tuesday? The refrigerator used to preserve food. Now it feels like evidence storage. At this point, expiration dates aren't enough. Food needs Carfax. And somewhere, a Twinkie is sitting on a shelf thinking, and you people called me unhealthy.

0: I bet you do. You really do. Because I want you to know them.
1: Okay.
0: Because if I got to see this crap, so do you. Ripping from the headlines for your dining and dancing pleasure.
1: Yeah, what do we got today?
0: Cardinals rookie Joshua Baez is apparently playing baseball with the difficulty setting on embarrass everyone.
1: Yes, indeed.
0: After being called up last week, he became the first MLB player ever to homer in each of his first three major league at-bats.
1: Yep.
0: Welcome to the majors.
1: Yeah.
0: Please stop making everybody else look bad.
1: Especially Dodgers.
0: Well.
1: Pitching.
0: I say, you go, boy. You go.
1: No, that's great.
0: Not the Dodgers, but everyone else, just, you know, go have fun.
1: Yeah.
0: Show everybody up. Show them what a little whippersnapper can do.
1: Whippersnapper.
0: Pokemon is turning 30.
1: No.
0: Mm-hmm.
1: No. 30? Really?
0: Wow. Yeah.
1: Wow.
0: Krispy Kreme is celebrating with 6 themed donuts.
1: Yum.
0: Pikachu.
1: Yeah.
0: Bulbasaur.
1: Uh-huh.
0: Charmander.
1: Uh-huh.
0: Squirtle. And Jigglypuff.
1: Jigglypuff, yay!
0: They each get one plus a Pokeball donut.
1: Pokeball, oh.
0: Uh-huh. Gotta catch them all.
1: Gotta catch them all.
0: Or eat them all before Dave from accounting gets to the break room.
1: Yeah, well, that's that Dave guy. He's crazy.
0: Japan is preparing to send an unmanned spacecraft toward Mars.
1: Really?
0: Yep.
1: Hmm.
0: And then, once it gets there, because it's going to take a while to get there, right?
1: It takes a few years, doesn't it?
0: Now, in TV years, it takes about a day, you know, an episode and a half.
1: 32 seconds.
0: Yeah. It'll spend roughly 3 years exploring the Martian neighborhood and attempt to land on Phobos, the larger and closer of Mars's two moons.
1: Ooh, moons. Uh-huh.
0: Moons over Mars Hemi. Humanity has officially reached the let's poke the weird moon phase of space exploration.
1: Yeah, okay.
0: Moons over my head. Okay. Minnie Driver says she's grateful to be alive after a serious car crash in France.
1: No, really?
0: Yeah.
1: Wow.
0: Another vehicle reportedly failed to stop at an intersection and T-boned her car.
1: Oh, that's bad.
0: Yeah,
1: T-boned is terrible.
0: Minnie and a friend had to crawl from the wreckage.
1: Ew.
0: She escaped with a sprained neck and has been wearing a neck brace.
1: Well, thank goodness she's okay.
0: Yeah,
1: except
0: so
1: for the injury.
0: Yeah. So she's like, it could have been worse.
1: Could have been worse, Minnie. We know a lot of people have been T-boned, and
0: Mm-hmm.
1: So we're glad you're on the mend. All right, and there you go.
0: She didn't say her friend was. I don't know if that's important.
1: Ooh, didn't even think about that. We don't want to know. And those are some things you didn't know you needed to know today. Ripped
0: from the headlines.

0: love go.
1: And now, for today's edition of All the News You Could Care Less About, here's your reporter, who you also could care less about.
2: Reba McEntire says her upcoming wedding to Rex Lynn may last 3 or 4 days, because apparently Reba isn't planning a wedding. She's planning country Coachella with livestock.
3: Oh, and livestock. Yeah. Wow. Okay.
2: The Happiest Place co-star got engaged on Christmas Eve 2024, and Reba says they're planning on an unusual farm wedding surrounded by their animals.
3: Wow.
2: We're not talking one golden retriever wearing a bow tie. They've got dogs, grand dogs, horses,
3: wow,
2: donkeys, probably some grand donkeys and longhorn steers.
3: Excuse me, are you a friend of the bride or the groom? You want to tell which stable you get to sit in?
2: Reba even likes the idea of riding her horse Gator down the aisle.
3: Gator?
2: Nothing says eternal romance like trying to keep your wedding dress clean while navigating the pasture.
3: Yeah.
2: Then there's entertainment.
3: Oh.
2: Yeah. Reba says she and Rex have so many celebrity friends who can perform that they're worried about hurting someone's feelings by leaving them out.
3: That's true, huh?
2: Unfortunately, though, scheduling the thing has been difficult because every time they start making plans, Rex gets another acting job or production starts again on Happy's Place. So Reba says whenever it finally happens, it'll be low-key with lots of people, food, and fun.
3: How low-key can it be with lots of people, food, and animals right? and fun? Wow. And do they have cows? I'm wondering, because cows...
2: If there's longhorns, there's probably cows.
3: The cattle are lowing, huh?
2: Oh, geez.
3: Yeah. No, I mean, really, that's crazy. You know, and it's funny, they're an odd couple. I think they're an odd couple. I really do.
2: Yeah.
3: But it's cool that they kind of... Now, I haven't watched a lot of the second season of Happy's Place, but they kind of made a deal like they were kind of going to go out. And I don't think that they ever did anything with the
2: relationship. It's a cute show. It really is a cute show.
3: No, it's a great show. What a fun premise, too.
2: Well, once your wedding requires multiple days, celebrity entertainers, livestock, and an equestrian entrance.
3: Yeah, that's true.
2: You sailed several miles beyond low key.
3: Yeah, I think
2: and
3: so.
2: And it's seriously, instead of a wedding, this is like the Reba State Fair.
3: Yeah. The Reba
2: low
3: State
2: key.
3: Fair.
2: Low key edition.
3: Low key. We're talking about
2: there
3: low key.
2: There might not be any quilts around.
3: Key.
2: There might be. I don't know.
3: Now, we talked about this before. Rex Lynn was the principal on Young Sheldon.
2: Yeah.
3: And Reba was on Young Sheldon for a couple episodes. She played Dale's ex-wife.
2: Yeah.
3: We're telling you the whole Chuck Lorre lore of things, because there's a whole lore, and if you haven't started watching, you know, Stuart Fails to Save the Universe, you're missing out on, I think, one of the best Chuck Lorre shows of all time. I'm just going to put it out there. HBO Max, Thursday nights, 9 o'clock. It's good. It's really good. Yeah, I love it. And Happy's Place is good, too. I like that. I think they did a nice job. But
2: they did
3: a callback to the Reba show.
2: Yeah.
3: In that, because Melissa Peterman played Reba's ex-husband's wife in the Reba show.
2: Right.
3: And then was it Reba's ex-husband that actually was on Happy's Place as a guest star? One episode.
2: Oh, yeah.
3: He's had a stroke in real life. Yeah.
2: Oh.
3: Yeah. So,
2: Wow.
3: Yeah, it's a cool show. Check it out. You know, sitcoms, they're not what they used to be. So when you can get one, I say, watch it. Because, you know, it's 22 minutes of mindless fun. 22
2: minutes. If it's a good one, yeah.
3: Yeah. And joke after joke after joke. 80 jokes in 21 minutes. It's Van Camp and Morgan.
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0: Gen X, you know, we had it so good. So good. And you know what? We made it. We made it. We did make it.
1: And there's no evidence.
0: There's no evidence of anything that we did wrong. No cell phone footage.
1: Nope.
0: No nothing. Nope. No internet stuff. No grams.
1: Gen X loves to say, hold my iPhone.
0: Yeah, indeed. So anyway, we may have been raised on hose water and questionable playground equipment, but at least schools occasionally taught Gen X how to actually do stuff.
1: Like cursive writing.
0: Well, that's true. But we've got six.
1: And back the OG people,
0: the OG?
1: What we would actually call the real math.
0: That's true.
1: Fancy crap math. Yeah.
0: We did have new math, though. We did have new
1: math. But it was new math that
0: But it
1: was
0: wasn't
1: like,
0: this, what is this, you know, Common Core math. I didn't know how to do that stuff.
1: I don't want to know. I don't even want kids to know how to do it. It's ridiculous.
0: All right, so we've come up with six once common high school classes that have pretty much disappeared from today's generation, and for good reasons. But they are. Number one, photography. Photography taught students how to use real cameras, develop film in a dark room, play grab-ass with your female partner in the dark.
1: Gosh.
0: And today, everybody, you know, of course, carries a camera in their pocket. So, and the, you know, instant this, instant that.
1: Yeah, but you know
0: Instagram.
1: What? There was such a when you see someone that takes a photograph, when you have a photographer take a photograph, and they're with purpose and intention, they're beautiful.
0: Oh yes, and
1: because you've got the lighting and the aperture.
0: Yeah, absolutely.
1: Yeah. You can't do You can't do all of that with a, I'm sorry. You just can't.
0: Here's two classes that we took that were very sexist. And the girls took one. The boys took the other. Home ec and shop. 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
1: See, there was when there was shop in high school, there was no girls in it, and I thought it sounded really fun to do because I wanted to do the woodworking. But, but alas,
0: I think millennials got a chance to do the cross gender stuff in junior high, and then they stopped offering these classes altogether because, like, why do you need them? Why do you need them? If you want to do a shop based, you know, you're going to go to a school after you go to high school. You're going to go to trade school. So,
1: well, in ninth grade, I took home ec.
0: In ninth grade, I took shop.
1: And with all that, I did learn how to, I'm trying to figure out what I learned how to do.
0: Did you learn how to boil water?
1: I actually did know how to boil water at that point in my life.
0: Okay.
1: All right. I've never done it well, but, you know, it's...
0: You've never done boiling water well? Okay. All right, quickly, the other three. Driver's Ed, they don't teach at all anymore, period, which I think sucks because parents
1: there is no driver's
0: now have
1: school.
0: To pay for driver's school. Civics, what? Learning about government? How dare we teach our kids about that? That's gone, too. And then...
1: Government's gone?
0: No, civics.
1: Oh, civics. Okay.
0: How government works. Laws, elections.
1: Yeah. You know, what
0: debates.
1: Actual important things, yeah.
0: And typing. Typing class.
1: Yeah,
0: we hammered away on typewriters for speed and accuracy. And it actually landed me a job when I was a young buck. I got a job from my typing teacher who also worked at the local newspaper.
1: So
0: he got me a job being a sports writer. Pretty cool. Yeah.
1: Pretty cool.
0: There you go. See what you're missing? Millennials and Gen Z? It's Van Camp and Morgan.

0: If you grew up with an upset stomach, mom probably prescribed four foods. Bananas, rice, applesauce, and toast. Better known as the brat diet.
1: No, not in my house.
0: Okay, I didn't either, but a lot of kids did.
1: Mine was crackers, saltine crackers, and flat 7-Up.
0: Yeah, mine wasn't flat 7-Up, but it was 7-Up and saltine crackers. The idea was simple. Bland, easy to digest foods.
1: Yes.
0: It wouldn't further irritate your digestive system.
1: Which is
0: while
1: actually what
0: everything downstairs was staging a prison riot against your body. Experts say the brat diet's reputation is better than the science behind it. Okay, there's limited evidence that it actually helps diarrhea or nausea resolve faster. And the American Academy of Pediatrics no longer recommends it for children because it's unnecessarily restrictive and lacks important nutrients.
1: Yeah. Well,
0: like protein and calcium and fiber and vitamin
1: B12. Well.
0: Experts say bland alternatives, including brothy soups, oatmeal, crackers, right? And boiled potatoes can be just as easy on the stomach.
1: Boiled potatoes.
0: More importantly, focus on replacing lost fluids with water, electrolytes, and broth. See, that's the big thing when you...
1: your liquids.
0: Yeah, when you do get stomach issues, you do dehydrate pretty badly. Yeah.
1: Yes, you do. And depending on the age of the person that's going through it, it can be pretty darn serious.
0: Yep. So brat isn't necessarily harmful for a brief period. It's just not the gastrointestinal miracle we once thought it was. Basically, mom wasn't completely wrong. She just needed to add soup. Everything's bad. Yeah, I can remember when I was sick that I would eat soup. Probably that's why I don't like soup now. I'm not a big soup person.
1: Well, gee, how often did you get sick?
0: I got sick a lot because, I was a sickly kid. And they poured chicken noodle soup down me.
1: You was a sickly kid,
0: Kid.
1: Oh, my goodness sakes.
0: No. Anyway, no more brats. Food-wise.
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0: It is time for some tasty bits.
1: You know, I'm really tempted just to have the grapes in the bottle.
0: Uh-huh.
1: But I gotta try some ice cream pie.
0: Ice cream pie does sound good.
1: It's been hot around here. Ice cream pie sounds really good.
0: And it's hot, gonna be hot for another week.
1: And then I'll have
0: and
1: my
0: then
1: grapes
0: you have
1: in
0: your
1: the
0: grapes
1: bottle.
0: In a bottle.
1: Yes. Because yeah. Gotta have some fruit.
0: Yep. All right. Here's some things you probably didn't know yesterday. On this date, in 1963, James Meredith became the first black student to graduate from the University of Mississippi. Less than a year after federal intervention was required for him to enroll.
1: Yep.
0: You might recall.
1: Yep.
0: Pretty famous, James Meredith.
1: Yes, and good for him.
0: Yeah, good for him. The famous curse of the Hope Diamond appears to have been largely a marketing gimmick promoted by jeweler Pierre Cartier to make the stone more enticing to buyer Evelyn Walsh McLean.
1: Oh, really?
0: Apparently, haunted jewelry had better branding, probably fetched more money.
1: Okay, great. Yeah.
0: In the 1800s, the U.S. government actually imported camels for military use in the Southwest.
1: What?
0: The Army's Camel Corps experiment worked surprisingly well, but the Civil War helped kill the project.
1: The Camel Corps, huh?
0: Yeah. Somewhere Arizona narrowly missed becoming America's camel country. Ooh.
1: Never heard about the Camel Corps.
0: Yeah. And the ancient city of Pompeii had fast food style establishments called Thermopolia, where customers could buy prepared hot food and drinks from counters containing large storage jars. Romans had takeout nearly 2,000 years before somebody started asking whether you'd like fries with that.
1: Wow.
0: There you go. And those are some really tasty bits for today.

0: Congratulations, millennials. Gen Z has apparently found another word you'll use incorrectly 6 months from now.
1: Oh, boy.
0: The word is LARPing. LARPing.
1: Oh, boy.
0: Originally described as live-action role-playing, LARPing, where people dress as characters and battle with foam swords. LARPing.
1: Okay.
0: Now Gen Z has expanded it to mean pretending to be something you're really not. Not just a cosplay role-play thing, but okay. I guess you can pretend to be anything you want. Someone who goes to the gym mainly to post workout selfies, LARPing as a fitness person.
1: Oh, okay. All
0: pretending
1: right,
0: you're
1: it.
0: A huge fan of a band while knowing two songs, music fan LARPer. The newer meaning apparently began gaining traction around people pretending to be legitimate fans and has since expanded to almost any performative behavior. Now, where was I all weekend?
1: Cheaper creepers.
0: I was at D23. I will say this quickly. A lot of people were LARPing Disney characters. In fact, I saw what I thought was Disney's version of the Sanderson sisters from Hocus Pocus. They were amazing. And then I came to find out they were drag queens.
1: Oh, wow.
0: All three of them. They were amazing.
1: That's cool.
0: Yeah. But Disney had no characters on the show floor because they didn't want to compete with people wearing their costumes. But they allow people to come dressed up.
1: Yeah.
0: Yeah. And they saved Mickey and Minnie for the stage shows and the panels.
1: Okay.
0: Searches for LARPing have climbed 5,000% over the last 5 years, while linguists say it's becoming a replacement for calling someone performative. Now, one downside, people may become afraid to try something new because someone will accuse them of faking it and being a LARPer.
1: Well, which, I say faking it or being a fake LARPing.
0: Fake LARPing. That's really the category. that means Gen Z has invented peer pressure against developing hobbies. Okay?
1: Okay.
0: Using Gen Z slang when you're 52, you're LARPing as young. Wearing a cowboy hat to one country concert, LARPer. Owning golf clubs but never go golfing, you're a garage LARPer.
1: Oh my gosh.
0: LARPing. It's the new, yeah,

0: time for a little yes or BS in the summer edition.
1: Yeah, in the summertime. All right, what do we got?
0: Crickets can give you a rough estimate of the temperature by how quickly they chirp.
1: I think that's a yes. I kind of remember that from Boy Scouts.
0: It is a yes.
1: Okay, all right.
0: Chirping rates generally increase as temperature rises.
1: Yeah. You would think it would, when they were cold, that they would chirp faster.
0: Well, I'm thinking it could be.
1: But they're insects, yeah. So they don't get cold.
0: I don't know.
1: Yeah.
0: I was thinking about it both ways and thinking, I don't know.
1: Yeah.
0: Be interesting.
1: Interesting.
0: Like the rest of us mere mortals, we, you know, the warmer and hotter, well, no, some people like the heat.
1: Some
0: the warmer
1: do.
0: It gets for me, the slower I get.
1: Yeah, me too. I slow it right down. Slow the roll.
0: Yes or BS?
1: Yeah.
0: Swimming immediately after eating can cause severe cramps and drowning.
1: So, we used to believe that, but we have dispelled that. Yeah, that is a BS.
0: Swimming after eating is generally safe. It is BS.
1: Yep.
0: Yes or BS?
1: Uh-huh.
0: The average person is more likely to be bitten by a shark during late summer because sharks become more aggressive as summer ends.
1: You know, I think that's a yes.
0: Well, sharks don't have calendars down below.
1: That's true, huh? Good point.
0: It's BS.
1: Okay.
0: They check their little watches.
1: Yeah.
0: You know.
1: Hey, Bruce, it's time to go chomp, chomp, chomp, chomp, chomp.
0: More encounters can happen when more people are in the water, but sharks don't suddenly become homicidal because pumpkin spice season is approaching.
1: No. Okay. All right. Okay.
0: Yes or BS?
1: Yeah.
0: The smell of freshly cut grass is actually a chemical distress signal released by the grass.
1: I do think that's true. I've heard that before.
0: It is true. Yeah. And I recently have learned this, and it makes me not to ever want to cut another
1: blade
0: grass.
1: Cut your grass, yeah, because the grass is screaming. Ha! Ah!
0: Yeah. It is. It's screaming.
1: Yeah. But it sure smells good while it's screaming. It does smell good.
0: It does smell good. Mm. But it's telling other little living things that there's danger.
1: Danger, danger. Here comes the weed whacker.
0: Yes, it's compound's called green leaf volatiles.
1: Okay. All right.
0: Yes or BS?
1: Yeah.
0: Watermelon is more than 90% water.
1: I know it's a lot of water, but 90% sounds kind of high. I'm going to say BS.
0: You were wrong.
1: Really?
0: 92%.
1: Wow. Yeah. 8% fruit.
0: Yeah.
1: 92% water. All right.
0: Okay. 100% delicious.
1: 100% delicious.
0: Yes or BS? Mosquitoes.
1: Yeah.
0: Damn. They prefer people who have recently eaten sugary foods.
1: I think that is a yes.
0: It's a BS.
1: Really?
0: BS. There's no solid evidence your ice cream makes you mosquito dessert. Buddy, you were wrong.
1: Really?
0: 92%.
1: Wow. Wow. 8% fruit.
0: Yeah.
1: 92% water. All right.
0: Okay. 100% delicious.
1: 100% delicious.
0: Yes or BS? Mosquitoes.
1: Yeah.
0: Damn. They prefer people who have recently eaten sugary foods.
1: I think that is a yes.
0: It's a BS.
1: Really?
0: BS. There's no solid evidence your ice cream makes you mosquito dessert. Body heat, carbon dioxide, skin chemistry, and odor matter much more.
1: All right. Okay.
0: Those mosquitoes like it dirty.
1: They like it dirty.
0: Yes or BS?
1: Uh-huh.
0: Last but not least is you can get a sunburn through a car window.
1: Oh, yeah. I've done that before.
0: Yes.
1: Yeah.
0: Glass blocks most UVB, but some UVA radiation can still penetrate, particularly through side windows.
1: Yeah. You want to stay out of the sun no matter what.
0: That's why people have uneven tans sometimes. Arm's all tan, and, you know.
1: It's called the farmer's tan.
0: Depends on who's driving.
1: Yeah. And that's our yes or BS for this week.
2: Long before Taylor was collecting awards.
3: Thank you so much.
2: And bank. These ladies of the 90s were pretty fly themselves.
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0: Hey, when you take lunch at work, do you actually leave your desk or go outside? Or do you just eat over your keyboard while answering a bunch of emails?
1: Done both.
0: You done both?
1: Yeah.
0: A new research survey of 2,000 hybrid workers, that would be people who work both at home and in an office, but not at the same time, finds 56% never step outside during a typical day at the office. Wow. Even more depressing, 85% sometimes skip lunch completely, despite 91% agreeing that lunch breaks are important.
1: Wow. Okay.
0: And workers apparently know what they're missing. 78% would prefer eating outdoors most weekdays. And happiness ratings increased from 51% before an outdoor lunch to 66% afterward. So yeah, it's like having a picnic at the office. So what's keeping everyone chained to the desk? Well, too many meetings.
1: Well, there's that.
0: And the pressure to remain available for those phone calls.
1: And when you are a, unless you're management, otherwise you're hourly.
0: Yeah.
1: There's still times that you still sit there at lunch and try to catch up.
0: Yeah, try and catch up even though you're not getting paid for it.
1: And you're not supposed to. You get busted. You get busted if you're caught.
0: Yeah.
1: But you get busted if it doesn't get done.
0: Right.
1: So
0: which is worse, right?
1: Yeah.
0: Even when workers manage to take lunch, 61% of their break is spent staring at devices, while 32% admit checking work email during their personal time.
1: My wonderful world of working at home and not being in management anymore.
0: Yeah.
1: When it's my break time, well, no, I can't say that. There are days that I do sit and work to try to catch up.
0: Yeah.
1: Get behind pretty easy because it's like crazy. But I take the puppy dogs outside.
0: Uh-huh. And then you play games on your device.
1: Of course. But I'm outside and I'll watch the puppies play and then I'll pet the puppies. And
0: yeah.
1: So
0: nearly half believe they'd be actually more productive if they regularly took outdoor breaks. In other words, we've somehow reached the point where going outside for half an hour feels like abandoning our careers. Anyway. And your boss probably won't notice. Of course, Microsoft Teams definitely will, but your boss won't notice.
1: Right. Anyway.
0: Going outside is corporate America's newest employee benefit. Look at it like that. Mm-hmm.
1: I used to miss the day when I was, when I could go outside, I would go outside, right?
0: Yeah.
1: So when I worked, was just a lowly administrative assistant, I would go every day at lunch. I would go, there was like a man-made lake around there where I would work.
0: Yeah.
1: And I'd go. Go over and park by the lake and see the ducks and the little, it was cool.
0: Very cool. All right, well, get outside. It's good for you.
2: Spinderella cut it up one time.

0: time for Van Camp and Morgan's birthday extravaganza.
1: Stravit.
0: Oh, I'm Stravit it.
1: Stravit.
0: Dennis Leary.
1: Ooh, Dennis Leary. I like Dennis.
0: Yeah.
1: He's kind of cool. Dennis is, is he 69?
0: Yes.
1: Look at that. Wow.
0: Strong start. Christian Slater
1: is 57, I think, today.
0: You are correct, sir.
1: Ooh, two in a row. Yay!
0: Edward Norton
1: is 56.
0: Oh, so close.
1: Oh, man.
0: You want a do-over?
1: Nah, that's all right.
0: Okay, 57.
1: Okay.
0: Andy Samberg,
1: Brooklyn Nine-Nine, Saturday Night Live.
0: And Space Chimps.
1: Space Chimps. I don't remember that movie. Andy, I think, is like 46.
0: And down you go, 48.
1: Yeah, boom.
0: Madeline Stowe. And one of my favorite movies of all time. Yes.
1: Right?
0: Yes, sir.
1: Madeline is, she's like 68, right?
0: Yes.
1: Okay.
0: Yes, she is.
1: Cool.
0: And Caitlin Olsen?
1: From High Potential and Hacks.
0: And yes.
1: It's Always Sunny in Philadelphia. She's always working, that woman. Caitlin is 51. Did you know she was in a bad car accident as a kid? And they actually, she had like brain trauma and everything else.
0: Wow.
1: Yeah.
0: Wow.
1: She recovered very nicely.
0: Bob Woodruff.
1: The news reporter, Bob Woodruff?
0: Yep.
1: 65.
0: Yes.
1: Okay, cool.
0: Did I tell you that we, did you say Caitlin Olsen was?
1: I said she's 51.
0: Oh, I said yes. Okay. Dirk Alex Lance, Incubus.
1: Oh, from Incubus? Oh, yeah. I don't know. Those guys are
0: bassist.
1: Like, those guys are all like 50, right?
0: Yep.
1: 50?
0: Yeah.
1: Cool.
0: And a foreigner drummer, Dennis Elliott.
1: He's like 75, right?
0: One of my favorite bands.
1: Yeah.
0: He's 76.
1: All right. And if today's your birthday?
0: Happy birthday.
1: From Van Camp and Morgan.
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0: All right. So. It ain't Florida.
1: It ain't Florida?
0: Might surprise you that it's not.
1: Where is it?
0: It's in Memphis, Tennessee. I preface this by saying it's a little odd.
1: It's a little odd.
0: Maybe disturbing to some.
1: Disturbing? Oh my.
0: But you can't make this crap up.
1: Okay.
0: Okay.
1: Why aren't we making
0: it? And it is crazy.
1: All right.
0: Routine traffic stop turned into something straight out of a horror movie.
1: Oh my.
0: Or Weekend at Bernie's.
1: Wow.
0: When police discovered a dead woman sitting in the passenger seat.
1: Wow. A dead woman?

0: lo and behold, there was a passenger, just not living. Officers then discovered his wife, 50-year-old
1: wife?
0: Yes, wow. Vanessa Bradford.
1: Wow.
0: Dead right smack there beside him from a gunshot wound.
1: Oh, my
0: wound.
1: Word.
0: So authorities believe that Tyrone had driven through several states.
1: Ew.
0: With Vanessa's body in the passenger seat before being stopped.
1: I bet that smelled really good.
0: Hopefully he ran the air conditioner.
1: Yeah.
0: Longtime friend says Vanessa had been secretly planning to leave Tyrone following marital problems and alleged abuse. So, she reportedly told the friend that Tyrone had previously threatened to kill her or himself if she left.
1: Wow.
0: I can't believe I'm actually reporting on this.
1: I know, right?
0: Tyrone was arrested in Memphis as a fugitive and is expected to be extradited to Louisiana to face a murder charge.
1: Yeah. Oh, man. And with special circumstances, I'll bet.
0: So.
1: Yeah.
0: It was a little odd. Okay, so. This isn't anything worse than you'd hear on Dateline.
1: That's
0: this
1: true.
0: Is mild compared to that stuff.
1: Yeah.
0: But. I don't know. I got the little Weekend of Bernie vibe.
1: I know. Well, it is,
0: carpool,
1: a weekend, it is
0: or a carpool, buddy.
1: Carpool of Bernie's.
0: That's carpool of Bernie's.
1: That's why she was in the passenger seat. I think it counts. I think it's okay. There you go. That's our really creepy, crazy crime
0: story. I'll accept your cards and letters. I'll
1: just, for today.

0: If you're wondering which states are the most welcoming to couples with a very liberal interpretation of date night, somebody actually crunched the numbers. Adult retailer Love Honey ranked all 50 states for their swinger-friendly environments using nine factors, including Google searches, clubs, Reddit activity, bars, and hotels per capita. Guess who came in number one? The swingin'est state.
1: Who is the swingin'est state?
0: Florida. Boasting 148 clubs and an especially active online community.
1: Would you like to swing on a star?
0: Guess who's second?
1: Or a palm tree.
0: Texas came in second.
1: No way.
0: Way.
1: Yeehaw.
0: Followed by Georgia.
1: Boy.
0: Nevada finished fourth and had the highest related search interest. Because, you know, Nevada, right?
1: Yeah.
0: But not a lot of people live in Nevada.
1: Well, you know, that's true. It's, you know, very concentrated.
0: Once you get outside, you know, the metros, it's just a lot of empty space.
1: That's room for swinging.
0: We here in California ranked six.
1: Okay, and I believe that.
0: Meanwhile, Delaware finished dead last. Well, researchers found found no active Reddit communities in Delaware. Love Honey recommends newcomers research consent, etiquette, and expectations first. Don't just go in blindly. Apparently, you shouldn't just show up carrying a bottle of Chardonnay in an overnight bag. Anyway, there you go.
1: I had this vision, and I don't know if this is a deal or not.
0: Yeah.
1: But of naked people all in a room, right?
0: Ew.
1: And you got to wear. I would figure that you got to wear fanny packs with condoms, right?
0: Okay, now that our family show's totally broken apart.
1: Now, the question would be, are they glow-in-the-dark fanny packs?
0: Wow, or glow-in-the-dark condoms. Okay, and our Who Cares News is next.

0: it's time for the Who Cares News headlines. Here's Morgan.
1: Remember when your mom had you exercise?
0: No.
1: No?
0: Never.
1: Kaya Gerber does.
0: Does she? Wow.
1: I know. What? Kaya says her mom, Cindy Crawford, once arranged an exorcism because Kaya was supposedly possessed as a child.
0: Word.
1: And apparently they didn't call a priest. They called a didgeridoo guy.
0: A didgeridoo guy?
1: Yeah. Kaya says someone performed the exorcism by playing a didgeridoo
0: all
1: over her body.
0: Oh my God.
1: That'll she insists it actually did happen. And she also says she's felt haunted much of her life and casually attracts beings from another dimension.
0: You know what? If your mom gave you an exorcism when you were young, you probably would too. Because that's all you can think about is like, oh, am I possessed? Am I really possessed? When am I going to sit up in bed and my head's going to spin around and I'm going to spew green?
1: Well,
0: start talking like the devil.
1: When Kaya went to the set of American Horror Story.
0: Oh, that's right.
1: Cindy sent some holy water with her. Because apparently supermodel parenting includes demon maintenance.
0: It does, apparently. So, oh my God. Can you imagine? Wow. Now that makes me think less of Cindy Crawford. It really does.
1: Does it?
0: Yeah, it does.
1: I don't know.
0: That her daughter was demon possessed is like, you're a little crazy there, Cindy. It's okay. Sorry, a little crazy.
1: I wonder what the dad thought, Randy Gerber.
0: Randy? Yeah. Well, and then the next thing I thought was Kaya, preteen or a teenager? Because as a teenager, I could get it. Totally get it. It's like...
1: No, it sounds like when she was a child.
0: Shaking her finger at her, going like, you... And then Kaya's, the devil made me do it.
1: No, when she was a child.
0: All right.
1: Yeah.
0: That's crazy.
1: Yeah.
0: That is just crazy.
1: I had never heard that before.
0: Yeah. That and the melon stuff that Cindy uses on her face to make herself look young.
1: Johnny Depp may be dusting off the eyeliner and checking whether his pirate insurance is still valid.
0: Pirate.
1: Producer and newly minted Disney legend Jerry Bruckheimer says they're talking with Johnny about returning as Captain Jack Sparrow.
0: I think that's a good idea.
1: For Pirates of the Caribbean 6.
0: I think it's a good idea.
1: Jerry says they're working on the screenplay in hopes they can make it happen.
0: Well, enough time's gone by.
1: Yeah.
0: Between the Amber Heard thing. Because they distanced themselves.
1: Oh, yeah.
0: Yeah, they said, no, we're not going to work with Johnny Depp. And it's like...
1: Well,
0: And Johnny said he would play that part the rest of his life.
1: Yeah, he did.
0: Yeah, he loves that part. And it's a great part, by the way.
1: It is.
0: And there's so many layers to go with that.
1: There, at some point, it started to go a little bit wonky, and then he's righted the ship again. It's like, you know, you can take it and go to any character that gets real popular.
0: Yeah.
1: And we see it happen a lot. We've seen it happen a lot.
0: Mm-hmm.
1: That they start to overplay it.
0: Yeah.
1: It's like, really? You're doing fine.
0: I know.
1: If it ain't broke, don't fix it.
0: Right.
1: So... they're working on the screenplay. They hope Johnny's return apparently depends on whether he likes what they write.
0: Yeah, sure, of course.
1: And here's the catch.
0: What's the catch?
1: Captain Jack reportedly wouldn't be steering the ship this time.
0: Oh.
1: Margot Robbie is expecting to lead the movie in a still secret role.
0: Margot Robbie is a pirate.
1: With Johnny appearing as a supporting character.
0: Oh, I don't know if I like that. I like the Margot Robbie part. I don't know if I like Johnny as a supporting character.
1: I don't know if he'll like it as a supporting character.
0: I like him as a co-star.
1: I see. That's what I would think it should be, as a co-star.
0: Wouldn't it be good at his age if, for once, he got the girl? You know? I mean, he didn't get the girl in all the other movies.
1: May be fighting words for some people.
0: Yeah.
1: But... And when you think about an actor, sometimes you got to put anything else aside. He's a brilliant actor.
0: Oh, he is. He is a brilliant actor. Yeah.
1: And if you look at all the roles that he's played, it really surprises me that he's never won an Oscar.
0: You know what surprised me? Is he never played on the poop deck.
1: You're a weirdo.
0: Hey, more Who Cares tomorrow. Have a great day, and...
1: That's all the news you could care less about for today.
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0: Hey, it's hour four time, kids. Welcome to the best hour on the radio. Here we are. You're you, we're us, and we get each other. And not everybody does. So there. That's what makes this
1: very intimate and just like, you know,
0: makes it perfect. 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
1: Oh, gosh.
0: Are you tired of being authentically you? 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
1: Wow.
0: There's food LARPing, where you'll photograph every meal and describe grocery store olive oil as peppery. 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The Institute for Advanced LARPing, because being yourself is fine. And apparently, there's no engagement in that. Well, there you go. Hey, let's say hi to the Hour 4 squad. Hello, squad.
1: Simon Diane.
0: Madam President.
1: Deb John.
0: Dr. Ian Stanley, I presume.
1: Hello, Doctor.
0: And?
1: Ed in Phoenix.
0: Oh, and let's not forget.
1: Tammy Clay and Casey Joe.
0: And DF David Fold. And Bruce.
1: Leach.
0: All right, here's what's coming up today on your Hour 4. Our fast facts you can use to listen fast enough because, you know. We read them fast.
1: We read them, you weep them, or something like that.
0: Also, our stupid list of other things airlines should get rid of instead of one-person toilets. Yeah. And our ICME stories and a lot more all coming your way this hour four. So sit back, relax, enjoy.
1: Yeah.
0: LARP with us a while.
1: Sure.
0: It's hour four time, and it starts...
1: Right.

0: 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That 90s channel. Hey, it's time for our fast facts. You can use Nielsen fast enough. If you're ready, pay close attention. Listen
1: up.
0: Let's go. The average American household hangs on to instruction manuals for an average of 6 years.
1: Wow. Wow.
0: Hold my box of instruction manuals. I got you.
1: You don't get rid of them?
0: No.
1: Oh, my gosh.
0: How can you get rid of them? What if you need them?
1: I bet you probably have your stereo from 1978.
0: Yeah. 16% of drivers have hit a mailbox while driving, especially in the snow.
1: Yeah. Oh.
0: Some have hit them while they're drunk, too.
1: Did they meet your brother?
0: Yeah, I was going to say. Yeah, he hit a perfectly parked mailbox and a house, too. 20% of Americans say they sleep in every weekend, and I'm so jealous. Millennials are more likely to make big decisions based on their horoscope than any other generation. They'll grow out of that. 1 in 4 of us can't name a single one of our neighbors. Yeah, I'm one of those four. I really don't know any of their names. Not even a first name. The lady next door. It is sad. A study says your excess body fat can be blamed on your grandparents smoking. It was their fault, huh?
1: Oh, okay.
0: The average woman will talk on the phone with their mother for about 3 times a week. And each time it takes around 16 minutes. So that's 48 minutes a week.
1: Goodness.
0: The average woman will talk to their mother. According to health experts, if you gargle this 3 times a day, you reduce your chance of getting a cold by 40%. I don't know what it is, but that's what it says.
1: If you gargle that.
0: I'm thinking it's probably mouthwash. Two out of five people regret getting a tattoo. 2 out of 5. Not quite half.
1: Really?
0: Yeah.
1: Huh.
0: According to a recent survey, liver is the most hated food. Number 2, lima beans.
1: Oh, man.
0: Lima beans.
1: I will eat lima beans over liver.
0: Lima beans. Yeah, I hate liver. 73% of women say men over 40 who wear a ball cap backwards look ridiculous. Yes, we do. Close to 33% of women say a potato reminds them of their husband.
1: What?
0: Potato reminds them of their husband.
1: Well, I heard, but what?
0: Yeah, what? A study found that people who watch TV, reality TV rather, are usually meaner than people who do not.
1: You know what? I am.
0: Because reality TV is mean.
1: It is.
0: Mean. I know it is.
1: I am not surprised at all.
0: Even below deck is mean.
1: Well, yeah, it is.
0: And the average person deals with the frozen computer or device annoyance 3 times a week. 3 times a week.
1: 3 times a week.
0: And again, hold my laptop. All right. And those are our fast facts you can use for today.
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0: Government will require future planes to have two-person toilets. Why stop there?
1: Wait, two-person in the same stall?
0: Well, no, big enough for two people.
1: Oh.
0: If airlines are redesigning planes anyhow, they might want to consider anything from today's list of other things airlines should get rid of after single-person toilets. You ready? Here we go. Things they should get rid of. Drink carts with sharp corners.
1: Yes. Yeah. Put some pool noodles on them or something.
0: There you go. Oh, that's good. That drape separating first class from loathsome comforts.
1: The low vibes.
0: I'm reminded
1: of the serfs of
0: the wedding singer. Oh, my God.
1: That was so funny.
0: Pre-flight videos filled with gorgeous people who look nothing like actual employees. Yay, yay, yay, yay, yay.
1: What?
0: I've met a bunch of good-looking flight attendants. Passengers in front of us who lean their chairs back. Yeah, that should be outlawed. Yeah.
1: That should be outlawed.
0: Passengers behind us who complain.

0: when we lean our chairs back. Get out of here.
1: You.
0: I'm the only one on the plane. Enough. Magazines with half-finished crosswords. Now, what's with that?
1: Oh, it's like they should sucks.
0: Put a, they should look at that. Like, oh, crossword's done in here. Let's put in another copy of the magazine. People who board the plane with anything containing tuna. No fish. AC nozzles that are either completely closed or blast Arctic permafrost. I like that.
1: Yes, please.
0: I like the Arctic permafrost.
1: I like the Arctic permafrost.
0: Pilots with crew cuts. Yeah, should get rid of those. Movies that stop whenever the flight attendant wants to hawk credit cards. And finally, other things that airlines should get rid of after single-person toilets. Babies. There you go.
1: Oh,
0: our stupid list for today. I know.

0: Every day we scrape the bottom of the internet to find you some sharks. Well, I mean some icy me stories.
1: Some sharks?
0: Yeah. And sharks too. Okay. Here we go with our In Case You Missed It stories for today. A 29-year-old woman thought she and her husband had $4,000 saved for emergencies until she checked the account and found 12 bucks.
1: Uh-oh.
0: Her husband had secretly moved about $3,900 into crypto.
1: Uh-oh.
0: Hoping to make a quick buck.
1: Oh, no.
0: He quietly put it back.
1: How'd that work out for
0: him? It didn't. Instead, the investment dropped to roughly $2,300. They're rebuilding the fund, presumably under their exciting new financial strategy. Maybe tell your spouse before taking the emergency fund to the casino with Wi-Fi.
1: Yeah, buddy.
0: A woman suspicious of her husband's online behavior created a fake identity named Sarah, pretending to be his former coworker. Her husband eventually told Sarah he was unhappy, wanted a divorce, and wanted to sleep with her.
1: Oh, geez.
0: Instead of revealing herself, the wife kept testing him for months, and he kept failing.
1: Eventually, what else was she testing him with?
0: Eventually he figured out Sarah was actually his wife. Congratulations, everybody. Marriage counseling has officially been replaced by burner phones and psychological warfare.
1: Wow.
0: And a 54-year-old New Zealand woman collapsed in a supermarket parking lot. Her heart stopped. A bystander performed CPR and paramedics rushed her to the hospital. Unfortunately, she forgot to validate her near-death experience. Parking company Smart Compliance Management initially upheld her $80 ticket for overstaying, even after learning she'd been having a life-threatening medical emergency.
1: Wow.
0: They graciously reduced it to a $30 administrative fee.
1: Oh, gosh, thanks.
0: The supermarket finally stepped in, reimbursed the woman, and demanded the ticket be canceled completely. Smart Compliance later apologized, admitting its first response didn't properly consider the circumstances. And, no. Oh, by the way, the woman is fine.
1: That's good.
0: You wanted to know. And there you go.
1: No thanks to them.
0: Right? Those are our Icy Me stories for today.
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0: 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And what divorced and widowed people know about marriage? Apparently a lot. And Would You Rather Wednesday? Things you didn't know, you didn't know today. The Who Cares News and a lot more on the next
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It's a different world, right? 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

0: that 90s channel, the biggest hits of the 90s, and more. It is Tuesday, August the 18th. Keith Kelly from Seattle. Water cooler question for today. If you could bring back one thing from the 90s exactly the way it was, what are you choosing? Is it Blockbuster Video, maybe Saturday morning cartoons, or maybe MTV actually playing music videos? Personally, I think I'd bring back concert ticket prices the way they were in the 1990s. To me, that feels like a responsible adult answer. Think about yours, and we will compare notes after the break.
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That 90s channel, the biggest hits of the 90s and more. It is Tuesday. Keith Kelly from the top of the Space Needle here in Seattle to wherever you're listening. Thanks for having me along today. 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

Hour number two of the Keith Kelly Mess is underway from Seattle. Birthday shout out today to Christian Slater. And if you grew up in the 90s, that name brings back Pump Up the Volume, True Romance, Interview with a Vampire. Slater turns 57 today. That's right, I said 57. The 90s are getting farther away, and I don't appreciate it either.

0: That's Madonna in Ray of Light. It's Tuesday with Keith Kelly. Tuesday's check-in. How's the day treating you so far? Well, you know, mine's moving along nicely, although I have officially reached that stage of adulthood where an unexpected cancellation is almost as exciting as winning money. I just got an email a few minutes ago and it said, meeting canceled. Really? Don't threaten me with a good time. More 90s hits on the way. Stay here.
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0: That 90s channel, the biggest hits of the 90s and more. It's Keith Kelly from Seattle on this Tuesday. Got the results from another completely scientific That 90s channel listener poll. 91% of you say that making someone a mixtape was somehow more meaningful than sending somebody a playlist. I would have to agree that is correct. A playlist takes 30 seconds, but a mixtape, well, you know, it required blank tape and timing and handwriting and the emotional courage to put the perfect song at track 3. Now that was commitment.
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That 90s channel, the biggest hits of the 90s and more. It's Keith Kelly from Seattle on this Tuesday. 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

0: That 90s channel, the biggest hits of the 90s and more. It's Keith Kelly from Seattle on this Tuesday. Michael Jackson, Black or White, and You Know Me, I Like Mine with Melanin.
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day? That sounds a little more serious than our usual goofy calendar holidays. Hey, whatever you've been trying to get through, finish, fix, or even start, maybe today's the day you give it another shot. And it doesn't have to be some giant life-changing thing. Just keep moving forward and we'll give you some 90s music for the trip. There's J-Lo on that 90s channel. 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

0: Well, before I get out of here today, your assignment for tonight is find one song you absolutely loved in the 90s that you haven't heard in years. Not the obvious one. I want you to dig deep. Find the one that instantly takes you back to a car or a school dance, maybe a summer job or somebody you dated, whatever. That's what great songs do. They keep little pieces of our lives inside of them. Thanks for hanging out with me today. Josh David is next. Thanks for your time this time. Until next time, it's Keith Kelly, and this is That 90s Channel, the biggest hits of the 90s and more.
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Thanks for hanging out on the What's a Josh broadcast on this Tuesday. It's the 18th day of August already. Today it's National Fajita Day, National Ice Cream Pie Day, National Pinot Noir Day. Did I say that right? When I order anything that has any type of ethnic accent or title, I sound like the most Midwestern person you could possibly find. Also, today it's National Mail Order Catalog Day. If today's your day, if it's your birthday, happy birthday to you. And thanks for hanging out with the What's a Josh broadcast.

0: Your home for all things 90s, that 90s channel. Thanks for hanging out on the What's a Josh broadcast. Yesterday was thrift store day, and a topic we didn't get a chance to get into because you're talking more motivational Monday stuff. But I want to know, what treasure did you find at their thrift store? 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

What treasure did you find at the thrift store? You're on the What's a Josh broadcast. I love this one from Kevin. My wife bought an old painting for $12. It turned out to be worth almost $2,000 after having it appraised. That is amazing. Melissa, I found a working KitchenAid mixer for $25. Looked brand new. Those things are like a couple hundred, aren't they? Anyway, Melissa, congrats on that. We'd love to hear from you over at whatsajosh.com.

0: that 90s channel. Hanging on the What's a Josh broadcast. So what treasure did you find over at the thrift store when you went? Now, I know yesterday was thrift store day, but we're just now getting to the topic. Chris said my grandfather found a first edition Stephen King book for $3. I'm wondering how much those are worth, because you look at how many old books are in these thrift stores. You know there's got to be stuff with value in there. If you really sift through everything that's in there, it's pretty incredible what you could find. Love to hear from you over at whatsajosh.com.
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You're the What's a Josh broadcast. Still talking about what it is you found at the thrift store that was worth some value. Got one from Ron. My neighbor bought an old cookie jar for $5. Later found out collectors were paying over $1,000 for that exact same one. That's incredible, especially when you come across some of that old Pyrex at the thrift stores. I mean, good luck if you find it. But I know that stuff goes really expensive. You can get a lot of money out of that stuff. Ron, thank you for that message. If you got something, I want to hear from you over at whatsajosh.com. There's a button there that says message me.

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1: Hanging on the What's a Josh broadcast. So that treasure you found at the thrift store, I want to hear from you. Brian, I love this one. My uncle found an old radio station jacket from the 70s at a thrift store. Still wears it to car shows. Oh, that's a great place to wear that. That reminds me of that find that I got on eBay a few months back. I paid like pretty close to $200 for it. So it wasn't the cheap price that you would have paid for the thrift store. But it was one of the stations that in my hometown, everybody grew up listening to. And it was one of those old Letterman jackets, and it still had all the 80s buttons on it. So the Beatlemania, Thin Lizzy buttons, and my favorite that really caught my eye, a Ghostbusters 2 logo pin. So it's got the little ghost with a, he's holding up the peace sign almost. Super cool find. Anyway, would love to hear from you over at whatsajosh.com.
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Hanging on the What's a Josh broadcast. So I want to know what you found at a thrift store that was worth a little bit of money. Kevin said, my father-in-law bought an old military footlocker at an estate sale for $40. Inside was a collection of old gold and silver coins the family had completely forgotten about and they did not want. After everything was appraised, it was worth over $28,000. Incredible, Kevin. Thank you for that one. You're making me want to go over to the thrift store now. More on the way. Yeah.

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1: Hanging on the What's a Josh broadcast. So what did you find at a thrift store? We'd love to hear from you over at whatsajosh.com. Chris sent me a message. He said, Josh, this wasn't from a thrift store. It was from an auction. My buddy bought an old comic book collection. It was at an auction, in an estate auction at a house. The collection was $10 at this sale. One comic alone sold for almost $18,000. That's crazy. Have you ever actually gone to an on-site auction that's happening at somebody's house or what used to be somebody's house? The stuff that you can buy for like $1 or $2 is incredible. The last one I went to, it's been a few years. It was a house and the garage was fully packed with like gardening tools, stuff like that. Nobody wanted it, but basically everything in the garage went for like $3. It was, we're talking lawnmowers, we're talking rakes, we're talking shovels, everything, $3. Even if you didn't need it, you could have bought that and resold that somewhere. More on the way.
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0: That 90s Channel. All things 90s. It is that time. The retro movie quote of the day. All this week, we're staying in the early 80s. Today, going back to 1983, the year of my birth, in a movie I've never heard of. I'll give you the quote coming up next.
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You're on the What's a Josh broadcast and the retro movie quote of the day going back to 1983. The only winning move is not to play. The only winning move is not to play. What movie is that from 1983? I've never seen this one, but I'm sure it's big enough to where you have, at least by the awards that it's received, I'm assuming it was a pretty big movie. The only winning move is not to play. That's the retro movie quote of the day. If you know it, keep it to yourself. If you don't know it, I'll give you the answer next.

0: Your home for all things 90s, that 90s channel. The only winning move is not to play. That's the retro movie quote of the day here on the What's a Josh broadcast. What movie is that from? From 1983? Stars Matthew Broderick as a teenager who accidentally accesses a military supercomputer while looking for video games. Also stars Ally Sheedy, Dabney Coleman, and John Wood. The computer believes a simulated nuclear war is real, putting the U.S. in the brink of World War III. The film arrived just as home computers and modems were becoming more familiar to Americans, making the premise feel surprisingly plausible. And it received 3 Academy Award nominations, including Best Original Screenplay. What movie is that from? The only winning move is not to play. War Games. The movie was War Games. That's the retro movie quote of the day here in the What's a Josh broadcast.
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7: What is dadication?
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8: Every day he's hungry for something, whether it's attention, affection, knowledge. And there's this huge responsibility in making sure that when he's no longer under my wing, that he's a good person. I want him to be able to sit back one day and go, we worked together, we did a good job.
7: That's dadication. Find out more at fatherhood.gov. Brought to you by the U.S. Department of Health and Human Services and the Ad Council.